0: That is what 12 cellos sound like together. No violins, violas. The 12 cellists of the Berlin Philharmonic performing music by Maurice Ravel, his Pavane for a Dead Princess.
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0: 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Stephen Isserles, cello with the Moscow Virtuosi led by Vladimir Spivakov.
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0: Arnold Böcklin was a Swiss symbolist painter of the late 19th century whose work is probably not known to a lot of people in 2026, but I just found out that his name is also the name of a very familiar typeface, a font that's very common in Art Nouveau circles. And if you look it up, Arnold Böcklin, you may well recognize it as well. This piece by Max Reger is a musical impression of some of the paintings of Böcklin, which have actually inspired more than one composer down through time. It's evocative and haunting, quite a nice atmosphere to explore on a Sunday evening. We'll listen to it coming up. The idea of the musical form known as a barcarolle began as the songs that were sung, and still are, sung by the Venetian boat gondoliers. And this is a barcarolle by Gabriel Fauré.

0: The Sicilian from the Concerto for Orchestra by American composer Kevin Putz. A work played there by the St. Louis Symphony Orchestra, conducted by Stefan Deneve. Kevin Putz said that that work grew out of his close relationship with that orchestra and that conductor. Tonight's classical music is supported by Progressive. Progressive Commercial Auto Insurance protects the cars, trucks, and vans that work to keep small businesses moving forward, including protection while running errands and other tasks. 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I'm Steve Seal. Thank you for joining me tonight. Stick around.
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0: quiet sounds like that weren't the only thing that the Spanish composer Federico Mompó composed, but it was often his default to write music that reflective and quiet. Música callada, silent music, by Mompó, played there by pianist Jenny Lin.
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0: Do you pay attention to architecture? It really can be quite a fascinating study and a wonderful rabbit hole to fall down. Studying the countless eras and styles and the details. Contemporary composer Caroline Shaw admits that she's long been fascinated by it and spends a lot of time contemplating it. She wrote this music as a response to some of those musings, and she calls it Plan and Elevation. The two orientations of a structure, in other words, first the footprint, second, the exterior. Plan and Elevation by Caroline Shaw, coming up this hour. This is called The Night is Darkening by Tunu Korovits.

0: 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I'm Steve Seal. Thank you for joining me tonight, and have a great night.
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4: Here's Beethoven wandering through his hometown and around a corner, across a courtyard, drifting through an open window. He keeps hearing these horn players, so remarkable that he sits down and writes something worthy of their talent. Something bright, bold, and built to dazzle. The only catch? No valves. These players were working with the natural horn. And that's what this music was written for. Some bright brass as you approach your Monday. It's coming up in just a bit. I'm Melanie Renata. I'm so glad you're here. You're listening to Music Through the Night.

0: And somewhere in Beethoven's hometown, a couple of horn players inspired all of that. Beethoven's Sextet for Two Horns and Strings in E-flat Major is Opus 81, performed for you there by the Gewandhaus Quartet and hornists Hermann Baumann and Vladimir Jamsov.
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0: For many years, music lovers had only one Haydn cello concerto to love. But there were always rumors of another, an earlier one. Haydn himself had listed it in his own catalog of works, proof that it existed. But decades passed, then a century, and it stayed buried, lost, perhaps never to be found. But then, nearly 200 years after he wrote it, it turned up. And it's coming up for you later this hour. I'm Melanie Renata. I'm so glad you're here. This is Music Through the Night.

0: cellist Mari Fujiwara and the Netherlands Chamber Orchestra serving up such a vibrant piece for the deep dark of the night. Jean-Jacques Kantorov conducting, Franz Joseph Haydn's Cello Concerto No. 1 in C major.
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0: When life gets overwhelming, when anxiety or grief start to build, what would happen if you paused? Not gave up, not pushed through, just paused. Took a moment to collect yourself. Sat with it. And then, when you were ready, set course on a new direction. It's exactly how Rachmaninoff moved after his first symphony flopped. A failure so painful it silenced him as a composer for years. But he didn't disappear forever, he recalibrated. And a decade later, the lush, melodic Second Symphony poured out of him. The final couple of movements from that work are on the way. I'm Melanie Renata. This is Music Through the Night. You know a piece of music is just pure gold when it can be arranged in a variety of ways for a variety of instruments and still hit you in that same emotional spot that the original does. I'm talking, of course, about a work from The Beatles, written by that dynamic lyric duo of John Lennon and Paul McCartney. This is Yesterday.

0: Paavo Järvi leading the Cincinnati Symphony, sharing just a slice of Rachmaninoff's atmospheric wonder, the third and fourth movements of his second symphony in E minor.
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0: In the U.S., near the turn of the 20th century, before Boston really had its own classical music identity, one composer from Massachusetts was already sketching its future in sound. A young George Chadwick. He dropped out of high school, worked briefly at his father's insurance business, and was able to travel to Boston for concerts because of his little gig. And that's where he ended up, steeped in the arts. He became a valued musical educator, but he knew his compositional life would be stunted if he did not leave the U.S., at least for a little bit. So he wandered through Europe with painters and poets, and eventually returned home to help shape the North American classical sound. This work from him later this hour. I'm Melanie Renata. This is Music Through the Night. Once upon a time, a composer sat down and wrote 6 short piano pieces, and he liked them well enough. It really could have been the end of it. But a friend pushed him to take them further, to hand the music over to a full orchestra and just, I don't know, see what could happen. So, this composer, Ralph Vaughan Williams, gave it a shot, and he got his Charterhouse Suite, which became one of his most charming works. It's performed for you here by the Israel Chamber Orchestra.

0: It was music like that which helped America find its place in the world of classical music. George Chadwick's Suite Symphonique, a cinematic quality to it, the Czechoslovak State Philharmonic performing José Serra Brier at the podium.
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0: Welcome to a new day. Sounds of an early morning. This flute concerto by Vivaldi may call to mind those sounds that greet you right around dawn. Yeah, sometimes birdsong begins a bit too early, but sometimes it's a welcome treat. This is a treat for sure. It's work known as the goldfinch. It flutters into this hour in mere moments. I'm Melanie Renata. So glad you're here. Please stay with me.

0: 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Folk flavor pretty heavy there. The Ulster Orchestra with the second Irish Rhapsody in F minor by Charles Stanford.
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0: Like a powerful storm. This symphony from Haydn swoops in something fierce. Sharp, dramatic, unharmonized notes hit like the wind on the storm front. But after it rages, and the storm clears, you're left with moments of calm and comfort. Rays of sun that greet you like a new and joyous morning. It's Haydn's 95th symphony in C minor. It's on the way. I'm Melanie Renata. I'm so glad you're here. Please, stay with me.

0: Introduction and Rondo Capriccioso, Camille Saint-Saëns, that was Matthew Herzog, the Appassionato with Jinju Cho, violinist.
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0: In 1821, Carl Maria von Faber descended on Berlin to oversee the premiere of his opera Der Freischutz. Well, the composer club is rather small, certainly was then. It was natural he would meet up with local Felix Mendelssohn. Mendelssohn had no shyness about making friendships with the most important people of the day. Most impressively, he knew Goethe, the muse for countless classics, including his own. But Felix, only 12 at the time, spent time with an understudy of Faber's who gave him some pointers, particularly about wind concerti. You'll hear one of the resultant works, this concert piece for clarinet and basset horn by Mendelssohn, coming up.

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0: Jay Friedman conducted the Chicago Symphony Orchestra Brass, and that was Crown Imperial, composed by English composer William Walton. I'm Kevin O'Connor. It's Your Classical.
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0: Two centuries ago, more or less, in the mythical land of Norway, there lived a violinist. No, really, his name was Ole Bull. If Bull had done nothing else for music, and he did plenty, his legacy left a permanent mark on at least one man, Edvard Grieg. Grieg was inspired, to say the least, by Bull's version of traditional fiddle music, and he would end up taking those sounds, launching them into great heights, a whole movement, if you will, of historic research meets classical music. Edvard Grieg's Norwegian Dances, number one, coming up.

0: It's called The Cobblers on the Heath. Uno Klami composed it, and it was performed there by the Finnish Radio Symphony Orchestra. I'm Kevin O'Connor.
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0: The partnership of Georges Bizet and Alphonse Daudet turned out to be a pretty fruitful one. Bizet had been commissioned to write incidental music for Daudet's ballet L'Arlésienne. It turns out the playwright actually had a deep understanding of music, which played well with Bizet. Bizet, meanwhile, had a deep affinity for the story. That story of frustrated love and suicide of a young man with a heartless woman, meant for a classic, and it's all in the L'Arlésienne Suite number 1 by Bizet, and it's coming up.

0: Music there from Johannes Brahms. Those were the Hungarian Dances numbers 1 through 3. Ivan Fischer conducted the Budapest Festival Orchestra.
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0: After judging a piano competition that was part of a major Bach festival, Shostakovich got to work and wrote Preludes and Fugues of his own for piano. That was the first one played by Yuliana Avdieva.
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0: From the collection Goyescas by Enrique Granados, that was The Flatterers. The pianist was Shiyin Wang. I'm Melissa Owsley. Thanks a lot for joining me this hour.
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0: Juliana Koch played the last movement from the Oboe Concerto by Ruth Gibbs with the BBC Philharmonic Orchestra.
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When Modest Mussorgsky lost his friend Victor Hartmann, he was devastated. Hartmann was an accomplished artist, and his sudden death was a shock to many people. In Mussorgsky's case, he poured his grief into what's become one of his best-known creations, called Pictures at an Exhibition. It imagines the composer roving through an exhibition of Hartmann's work, and you can almost see some of those pictures. With the promenade that comes back between each one, you can hear how Mussorgsky's pace changes.

0: The Sinfonia from a production called Olympiad. The music provided by Giovanni Pergolesi and performed there by the St. Cecilia Orchestra. The conductor was Myung-Hwan Chung. I'm Melissa Owsley.
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0: Iona Brown led the Academy of St. Martin in the Fields. Christopher Parkening was the guitar player in that concerto by Vivaldi. I'm Melissa Owsley. Thank you for your company today.
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3: While Mozart didn't invent four-hand piano music, he is the reason anyone kept writing for them. Wolfgang and his sister Nannerl toured Europe as kids, both parked at one keyboard, turning close quarters into a headline act. There's no polite distance in that arrangement. Your hands duck under theirs, over and under, mid-phrase, fighting for the same 88 keys. It's a surefire way to learn someone's timing by learning where their elbows go. Stay close. A piano sonata for four hands by Mozart is just 20 minutes ahead.

0: A piano sonata for four hands in C major, composed by Mozart with Martha Argerich and Alexander Rabinovich, sharing one stool at one piano.
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0: Mozart's four hand sonatas are absolute music. There's no story, no place, just two players sharing one keyboard. Freddie Groffé gives you the opposite next. Cloudburst from his Grand Canyon suite drops you into a specific desert sky. That being the Grand Canyon, with thunderheads building until the storm finally breaks. Here's Maurice Abravanel conducting the Utah Symphony Orchestra.

0: A Fantasy on Mozart's Laci Darum Lamano by Franz Danzi. That was Jörg Fairbair conducting the Württemberg Chamber Orchestra and Sabina Meyer doing a bang-up job there with the clarinet. I'm Scott Blankenship. Thanks for your company.
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0: When you think of fireworks, you think of big displays, right? So what do you think of when you put royal in front of that? Well, you take something already grand in scale and make it grander, right? By the time Handel had written his famous music for the royal fireworks, he had long been recognized as the uncrowned musical poet laureate of Georgian Britain. Then in 1749, authorities were planning a celebration with a fireworks display in London's Green Park. Handel was naturally commissioned to write the music, even though he didn't get the final word. More on that in 20 minutes.

So the celebration for the signing of the Peace of Aix-la-Chapelle was a really big deal. The fireworks machine to be used was elaborate. Over 100 feet tall, months in the building, all of it set to go off in London's Green Park in front of thousands. King George II wanted all warlike music to match it, something that you'd get from a

0: Ray Chen playing violin with the Royal Philharmonic Orchestra, led by Christian Marcellaru. Eric Korngold's music, the composer that made the case that a Hollywood score could carry the same craft as a concert work. And you just heard it there in the finale from his violin concerto.
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0: Intense, emotional, a C minor mood. The key of C minor was Beethoven's favorite key for dramatic music. Intense and emotional music, as it were. His piano sonata number 8 is saturated with both. If you want an example of a young man challenging expectations, this is a good example. Beethoven was 29 when he wrote this, and it switches back and forth seamlessly between dark and light themes. Stay with me. The piano sonata number 8, Pathétique, is about 20 minutes ahead. Piano music starts the hour as well. It's Isetta Kenna-Mason playing piano for the Impromptu No. 2 by Samuel Coleridge Taylor.

0: That's the Empire Brass with music by Anthony Holborn. 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